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1: They like the way we do them.

0: Although no case of Ebola has been reported in Nigeria, we must remain observant following the outbreak of the disease in Central Africa. Ebola is a serious illness that can spread through direct contact with the bodily fluids of an infected person. While there's no cause for panic, this is the time to stay alert. 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

0: said, whom do we send and who will go for us?
1: Mm.
0: Like the ideology of possession or the position, if it can be possible, let's remove the ego. Let's remove the issue, the syndrome, I'm born to rule. I'm paid, this and that. Who will go for us? So that. The Nigeria, you know it, computer scientists, you know that in other countries, not one party can take for 15 years, 20 years. They rotate it diplomatically. They rotate it. As Trump is, the another party will come in. That means all the checks and balances of any party. Because when you know that somebody is coming, you will sit up. So I'm praying to do the info. So the issue of election. You see how we have bureaucratized the issue of a nation in this country because of free flow of money, this and that, arrogance, polarity, nobody cares, no legislation, no this and that. I'm sorry to say that. Just to mention of the deputy, so it become a jamboree.
1: Okay, sir.
0: You see, so not the way we run.
1: All right. Thank you so much. I appreciate you. Hello, good morning.
2: Morning, the king.
1: Morning, welcome.
2: Thank you. I'm Musa Aike Kalu from Angorugu.
1: Understandably, yes, your voice it always stands out, we know.
2: Thank you, my brother. You see, in as far as democracy is concerned, while we are always agitating that my vote and your vote should be untouchable, who is talking about the Sheikh Bingir or the religious atheism? All of me and you, we have meeting points where Nigerians decide. Can we allow these people and concentrate on the institutions? They think we have one vote. The religious organizations, they have their votes, and likewise me and you. How is that meeting point? Today, unless the national worldwide has come to say it's not the turn of the Igbos, have we all the Igbos gone to dismantle all of them? We should be thinking about the nation. These journalists you are seeing, are they not the same people that said this issue of the same fake ticket to Nigerians?
1: Thank you so much, sir.
2: They're the people that told it to us.
1: Thank you. Let's stay with the headlines. It will help us to focus better. But thank you so much. We appreciate your points of view. All right. Let's start with Osun before we come to Plateau. You know, normally charity will begin at home. Mm. But if charity begins at home, she will go and end outside.
3: Exactly.
1: So it's better charity start outside than come and end at home.
3: Exactly.
1: All right. Sensitive materials have already been released for Osun. I think the most celebrated festivals in Nigeria are usually Christmas / Salah. You know, once it's Christmas or Salah, everywhere is agog with activities, decoration, everybody's on holiday, everyone travels home to the village to see the village people that they are blaming for all their problems. They still go travel to the village to go and meet them and everything. Then the next one is election. Once it's election time, everybody becomes a professor of political science and all antennas are... at the highest level. You know those olden days antennas that you have to climb to the roof and be turning? You go turn, you say, don't show. Everybody's antenna will rise. Everybody will be doing calculation. On election day, people will carry paper and jotter and be waiting on Twitter as results are coming out, polling, and they'll be doing their own situation room and they'll announce their own winner in the house. If you announce anything outside, then they don't cheat us. So, sensitive materials have already been released for soon. 30,000 core members mobilized, civil defense mobilized. When there's a problem in Nigeria, when you hear that Mangu has been attacked, you will not hear of 30,000 policemen mobilized. No, but when it's time for election, they will mobilize policemen from all the states of the Federation on special duty. They will pay them transportation allowance, feeding allowance, all the whole allowances. They will load it for them. And in fact, these policemen, this is what they live for. They wait for these opportunities to go for these special assignments, get their money, and then everybody is happy at the end of the day. Why can't we accord as much importance to other maybe security issues as we do to elections?
3: Yes, I think I am as worried as you are, David, because I'm looking forward to a time in my country when an election will be going on and people

0: will be going about their normal business. Go and cast your vote and go to
1: instead
0: work.
1: Of shutting down instead the entire city just because of
0: you know banning vehicular movement and all that, except for those who are on essential duties.
1: And that day everybody will be on essential
0: duties. Every day. I think I'm looking forward to that time, and I just hope and pray it happens in my own time, because whenever I see election happening in some of these European countries and America, you see people going about their normal business and going to cast their vote and still going to work. So we look forward to that time. But however, we have come to, it has become part of us that when election is happening, everywhere is shut down, businesses closed, banks closed. You see heavy security officers being deployed to such states, more especially when it is an off-season, they're still holding an off-season election. So we can afford to galvanize all the boats across the country. All road leads to that state. I don't know how big Osun State is, considering the size and the population of the voters there. I don't think we need 30,000. Just like you said, I was taken aback. Is it that they decided to return both the serving and those who are finished serving and those intending to serve, galvanize them together to push down to Osun State, and then the police sending thousands of policemen to Osun State? And like you said, when that is going on, you are also depriving other parts of the country where the presence of security is needed, because all that is being done is that you are withdrawing security men from different parts of the country, different police state command, and then push all of them to a particular state because of election. Well, if you look at Osun State and development in recent time, we may say, well, there's a reason for that, because the polity has been so much heated up in Osun State to the point that it is said that in recent time about 15 people have been confirmed there due to one political issue or the other in the state. And the governor is talking, is lamenting, is shouting. The opposition in Osun State, they are also, in fact, even the kind of campaign that is going on in Osun State now is not acceptable by anybody who wants to see clean, clear, fair, credible election conducted anywhere. You see people sharing rice in the open and even with money attached, and then telling you who to vote in the next election. And what even pains me most is that where is the EFCC? Who will condemn vote buying and vote selling? These people do these things and they do videos. You can trace them. You can pin them wherever they are and get them arrested and prosecute them. And because prosecution against such people are not being done, people think they do it with impunity and they get away with it. It should be condemned. It's just like when Nigerians were being arrested here and there for abusing the Naira notes in the events and all that. It wasn't too long we saw Tompolo. But his own be saying a bundle of notes that they even dropped for him. The man, the match on top, the worker, and all that. The next one we heard from the EFCC chairman was, it could be an AI-generated video. Are we sure that it was real? Suddenly, he started defending Tompolo. Can we say that all animals are equal, but some are more equal than others? It shouldn't be, even though we know that there's a way some of these things play out. But in building a country of equality, where whatever the same measure used for a certain person is used for the others, I think we need to punish election offenders. If we don't do it, we are in trouble.
1: All right. I think Nigeria has not imbibed the attitude of punishing election offenders. They are usually given a slap on the back and told to go home. These things. And then if you really want to start punishing election offenders, then you should bring out the law. Yes. And that will ban, you know, even sharing of... because some people... think vote buying is when you use cash.
0: Mm.
1: But what of when you distribute rice? Mm-hmm. When you distribute, I know people that don't have money to do all these things are the ones that usually shout about it. Exactly. The ones that have money to distribute the rice, they don't see it as an
0: offense.
1: Yeah, as an offense. So it is what it is. Let me just give us the schematics. INEC is confirming that 2.3 million voters are eligible to vote in the Oshun election. Oshun has a population of about 5.6 million people. That's basically less than half. Less than half of the population.
0: Mm.
1: There are about 3,000 polling units in Oshun State. 3,000 to 3,763, depending on the polling units that are too big that have been split into two. That's why there's a variation. So roughly 4,000 polling units, and you're having 30. There are 30 local government areas, as small as Oshun State is.
0: 30 local governments. I'm surprised.
1: 5.6 million. Plateau is almost 5 million. About 5 million.
0: And 17 local governments.
1: I don't know. The people that share this local government, they did Pasha.
0: Honestly speaking.
1: They did Serious Pasha. Lagos is 20 million. Kano is 20 million. Lagos has 20 local governments. Kano has 44.
0: 44.
1: And then it's based on the local government.
0: Mind you that Jigawa was even created out of
1: Kano.
0: And Jigawa is having 34.
1: So
0: and Kano 44.
1: And people that created
0: both
1: this local
0: of them,
1: government.
0: That is 78. And Lagos is still 20 local
1: governments.
0: They
1: didn't do justice to
0: the sharing formula.
1: Yes, I keep asking on what basis do they give local government areas? Is it landmass or population? And someone told me it is population.
0: Mm.
1: And then they also consider landmass because they assume that maybe the population will grow and fill up the mass and everything. Mm-hmm. But what is the current reality? And then even when Lagos argued that, why are we being cheated and created more local government areas under the governorship of President Governor Tinubu, President Tinubu, the president at the time, he now declared it personal non grata.
0: And for that reason, withheld their local government allocation
1: for years. Yes,
0: if not that Lagos is very viable, the state would have suffered immensely for that action taken by Mr. President.
1: And Governor Tinubu at the time said, "Okay, hold your money. We know how to generate money." In fact, he even added salary to the local government workers. Until today, those LCDAs are still in operation.
0: Yeah.
1: He has refused all those other states that created LCDAs like Nasarawa and Co. They dissolved them, but Lagos is still maintaining them till today. And I don't know why it takes so long to create a local government area. Local. Even to change a name. I remember when Senator Idigang tried to change Barkin Ladi to Gol, back to Gol. It was an House of Reps then. It met with stiff resistance from people that don't even know where the local government is located. But let's come back to Oshun State.
0: You know, like what you said, it baffles a bit my imagination that the 36 states and Abuja that we have today presently, and then 774 local government that we have today operational in Nigeria, we are all created under the military. No local government, no state has been created under the civilian government.
1: And that's where you talk about military fiat.
0: Exactly.
1: Because all it takes for a military government to create a state is to sleep and wake up and call Radio Nigeria. Not even the press. It's Radio Nigeria. And then they want to try, they will put NTA inside. When you hear fellow Nigerians,
0: The deal is done.
1: That's what we're hereby use my military fiat to create which state now. Bam. And they say it will just announce one person, Colonel David King.
0: Military administrator.
1: Go on.
0: And then they by themselves they will just announce the state, the capital of the state.
1: Anywhere they like, they just announce
0: like the case of Delta State. Up to today, the people are still arguing whether where the local government is supposed to be, or is there a compensation for the then wife of the first lady?
1: Yes, that was the argument. The first lady was from Asaba, and then Warri was more developed. Everybody expected Warri to become the capital, but then it didn't eventually happen. And you know, the power of these decisions, the last people look at it, they don't have. But I think something is going to happen there soon if the state creation eventually takes place. Anioma State, and then Delta Warri will now become capital.
0: Exactly.
1: But you know, for civilians to sit down and agree on one thing, so it's always very difficult.
0: Very, very difficult.
1: Hey, okay. Now, then 30 local governments, 3,000 polling units, and the rest of them. That's just basically what's going to happen. And then this is costing the whole nation to be sneezing.
0: Honestly, when you talk about 3,000 something polling units, and we are sending 30,000 policemen and 30,000 coppers, as it were, so it means that each polling unit is going to have at least up to 8,000. 8,000 policemen, 8,000. They go even plenty past the
1: voters. They go plenty past the polling units. All right. Okay. So, but we wish them successful elections, and I wish that nobody has to lose his life over the ambition of the Accord Party, of the APC, of the PDP, of the ADC, of the NDC, all the parties that have been involved. My the only win for me will be that nobody died. I don't care who wins, even though in our hearts we might have our preferred candidates, but for decorum and for peace to reign, we'll keep it in our hearts. But my own is just blood. No blood should be shed. As in the words of former president of Nigeria, Goodluck Ebele Jonathan, that no political...
0: his ambition is
1: no politician's worth. Ambition is worth the blood of any individual. It's too much.
0: That statement is heavy.
1: Very heavy.
0: Every politician in Nigeria is really advised to toe that line.
1: All right, let's take a break. When we return, we'll talk Plateau United.

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1: Jana shine inda muke samun kwanciyar hankali. 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

0: Welcome back. Around Thursday or so last week, I saw a notification that fans of Plateau United should come to the New Jos International Stadium. That's the official name, New Jos International Stadium, with their old Plateau United jerseys and collect the brand new jersey. Lo and behold, I was wondering, why should I go with my old jersey and collect a new one? Yes, it's a good gesture that I'm giving you a new one to encourage you to continue being a fan. But what if I'm already attached to my old jersey? Why should I have to lose it? What if I love my old jersey more than the new one? What now becomes of the matter? I kept that aside. I didn't go to the stadium. But some people went to the stadium, they came back with the jersey, and they expressed disappointment with the logo. They said the jersey was beautiful. In fact, if you see the third kit, there's a first kit, which is the official one. Then there is the away jersey. Then there's one, another one they call the third kit. The third kit is beautiful. It has rainbow colors and the rest of it. And then the first kit is fantastic. Only thing, the only snag was the logo. The logo had been changed and is not looking anything like what Plateau United used to look like. The fans expressed disappointment. I did not say a word because usually it's my own that will carry weight, and then the club will now put the hammer on me and say I'm the one that generated the hate for the jersey. So I decided to keep quiet. Even yesterday when I presented Rhythm Sports, I still did not make any statement on it. But today I've been given permission to go ahead and talk about. Many people wrote letters, even to the management. People were so organized. They didn't go for a protest. They wrote letters. They expressed their disappointment on social media. I love the way they went about it. But the chairman of Plateau United, his name is His Royal Highness Alassane Yakmut. He was a former volleyball player. He represented Nigeria, represented Plateau State. He retired as a permanent secretary in the federal ministry. Through volleyball, he got that far. And then now he's back at home. He's from Mangu, he's from Gindiri. And he's contributing to the growth of sports in Plateau State. And even at the University of Jos, I remember during their last university games, he played a pivotal role. And he has come to contribute. He has sent me a statement. He said he was not in town when this thing happened. And he didn't give the go-ahead. When this thing was supposed to happen, was mid-season last season. And Plateau United was doing too badly. They were 19th over 20. So it was a bad time to bring out a new jersey. People they would just dismiss it. So the team waited till this moment to release it. And this is the official statement regarding Plateau United FC's planned logo modification. He said, Plateau United Football Club has witnessed with immense concern fans' reservation regarding the move to modify the club's official logo. Management is equally aware that fans hold a very important stake in club functions and representations. Hence, after due diligence and institutional consultation, the planned modification of Plateau United Football Club logo has been put on hold until the generality of stakeholders' engagement is concluded. Management reaffirms that the planned logo modification is a path process in merchandising and commercial enhancement of the club's image and global alignment with current trends. As part of plans to get the fans fully involved in the process of adopting a modified club logo, the club management will present three designs for subsequent adoption of one by the generality of football stakeholders, including the fans. It is key to state that the old logo remains officially authentic at the moment, pending the eventual adoption of a modified logo for our great club. We sincerely apologize for any inconvenience caused as a result and renewed intent to put the generality of interest for our great club at heart in arriving at a binding decision. This is by His Royal Highness Alhassan Yakmut, PhD, Chairman, Plateau United Football Club of Jos.
1: Well, I think based on what you have just rolled out, my heart is a bit stabilized. Because at first I was also worried for many obvious reasons. One, clubs that are doing well even in Europe, their fans are carried along in the decision making. Well, let me even begin with the aspect of submitting your old jersey to pick up a new one. Mm. When I heard that development, I didn't believe it was true until I heard the fans calling on different radio stations, and even a particular fan said that she was already attached to that old jersey she has worn for a very long time, and that as far as she was concerned, she doesn't even give out her the clothes she has ever worn to anybody.
0: I just love it.
1: So that she's skeptical about it. Some are even alluding some fetish things around it, that the cloth you have worn is almost like your representative. It can be deposited anywhere.
0: In any shrine
1: to get at you or anything like that. But I don't even understand why people will have to submit their old jersey. What do you intend to do with them? To put them in the museum or put them where? If they want to actually use that for you to get a new one, we want to be sure you have an old one. Come with your old one as more like as a ticket to getting the new one, but your old one will not be collected from you. I don't subscribe to that idea of asking people to submit their old jersey in order to get a new one, because I don't know what the club intends to do with it. Up to today, even if you're watching Premiership matches, you see teams like Arsenal, Manchester United, Liverpool, their fans still wearing their old jerseys.
0: Of 1980s.
1: To the stadium, you know. But they
0: call them retro jerseys.
1: Exactly.
0: Even the Super Eagles of Nigeria, the US 94 jerseys started trending this year.
1: Exactly. So I don't subscribe to that aspect. And I think they should return if those who submitted their old jersey to them are listening, and the management is listening as they are trying to put things in their proper context, should ask those who submitted their jerseys to come back and collect them, because to me it is abnormal. It is abnormal. And then coming back to the line of instruction and the ideas and the adjustment made by the management, which you have just rolled out, I think it is quite a good way to go. Fans must have an input. You see, there's a certain woman years ago who says she has been a fan of stationery stores. Oh my goodness. Back in the days in the 80s, there's a club in Lagos called Stationery Store.
0: Stationery or Adewale Bridge Boys.
1: Exactly.
0: That's their nickname.
1: Yes. This woman said that she had over the years traveled with stationery stores both to play to their home and away matches. She never missed anyone except one or two when she was indisposed as a result of ill health, and that she was ready to die with the club. People can be attached to football clubs up to that extent. A woman, an elderly woman, says she was glued to the club as a young lady, and up to her old age, she was still glued to the club. So we must not toy with the emotions of the fans when it comes to their supporting their football club, and we must as a matter of fact carry the fans along so that this back and forth kind of development will not occur. Fans should be respected. Fans should be carrying along as much as when it has to do with jersey, has to do with logo, and so that you don't have a logo that people will mock you on the social media. See on a logo, you say you'll be flying an antelope, but the elephant
0: we know if you jump. Okay, now let me just peek at what you just said. You just took me back to the days of Adewale Big Boys,
1: the stationery stores.
0: A privately run club at the time, and that was one of the first privately owned clubs in Nigeria, and yes, it was, everybody was in love with the club. They were just like Mighty Jets. They were owned by the fans. The fans used to pay the salaries of the players and everything. Yes, and the fans will make substitution. They will sit and say, "Remove that player," and they know the coach were not to remove the player. But the team went under in 1995 or thereabout when they went to Ibadan to play an FA Cup match against a club from Port Harcourt, and there was a certain player, Igneware George, that's George Finidi's younger brother, who was mesmerizing and dazzling them. And he won the match for you can imagine, you come from Rivers and come and beat us in the battle and go home. So the fans were irate, they were angry, and they took it too far. Took a gun to the boss and shot at the boss. And incidentally, it was Igneware George that the bullet hit, and the man died. That's George Finidi's younger brother. And as a result of that, the club was disbanded. From being disbanded, it went into oblivion. Till today. To tell you how strong the blood of Igineware George is. That's just to tell every fan, no matter how unhappy you are about the result of any match, don't take laws into your hands.
1: Quite true.
0: Don't take laws into your hands. It happens everywhere. Everybody is dissatisfied. Anywhere. I officiated a match last month, a volleyball match, and I made a decision and the place nearly caught fire. Volleyball, not be football, volleyball. Where they say nobody, they put eye. But the hall nearly caught fire. I had to be relieved of my responsibility. No, I kid you not. The authorities had to take a decision, and the only way to bring peace was for me to...
1: Up to that extent.
0: Yes, was for me to come down from the stand. You know, volleyball, it's not like football that all of you are on the same level. In volleyball, a referee is raised up to a pedestal, more like a small GOD.
1: Yeah, exactly.
0: You understand? So I had, for peace to reign, I just decided this was the right thing to do. Let me leave. So that, and that is volleyball. People can get so emotional about sports.
1: Quite true.
0: And I just plead that you don't get too emotional, because sometimes the decision you take in your moment of passion can live with you for the rest of your life.
1: True.
0: It can end somebody's life. It can bend somebody's course of destiny. You don't. That is not something you want, because immediately that thing is over, you are ready to forgive. But then the consequences of what you've already done will live with you forever. So please, the chairman is happy that the fans did not take laws into their hands, because they're already planning protests, and you know protests can easily lead from one thing to the other. Police will be called, and the people will hijack it. Thank God it didn't go that far, and we want to give kudos that the chairman said he's happy that the club is interested in changing the logo, but due process must be followed. And according to this press release, he said three logos will be released. In fact, the public will be invited to provide the logos, and then they will be put out for votes. And the best one will be selected. Everybody agrees that the logo can be changed. This is 1975 that the club started with that logo. 1975. And 1975 to now, I think that's roughly 50 years. 50 years is enough time to change the logo. If you have been following the English Premier League recently, you will notice that Chelsea have changed their logo over the last... They didn't make too much noise about it.
1: Okay.
0: But if you check their logo of 1995 or 1993 when the Premier League started, now it is no longer the same. It's slightly different. Same with Manchester United. Small modifications here or there. Even Arsenal, in the last three seasons, you see the shield logo has gone down to just the cannon.
1: Okay,
0: it's just a cannon now. They have not disowned the old logo, but even that was not even the logo they started with. They have changed their logos more than 6-7 times in their over 100 year history. So it is normal to change your logo, but a process has to be followed. The fans are the number one owners of the club. Many people don't understand that without fans you can't have a football club. Without fans you can have a national team.
1: That's true.
0: But without fans you can't have a football club. And the fans are always considered, even though you might say they are not contributing anything, but you can't do anything without the fans agreeing to. If the fans don't agree to it, in fact, inside the whole match, they'll be chanting against you.
1: Exactly. Even booing the whole
0: team. They'll be booing the home team. That's why the Super Eagles ran out of Lagos. Because if you go and play in Lagos, they will give you 15 minutes. If you don't score, they'll start supporting the opponent.
1: As you just mentioned, the Lagos fans, Lagos fans, they are very impatient. And even the Edugu fans too. Once you begin to hear against the home team, so we commend the chairman of Plateau United. You have responded very quickly, and I think it is the way to go. And just like David said, fans of Plateau United, including myself, though I don't have the jersey, but I'm saying this on air. Plateau United, I need your jersey, because I'm a fan of Plateau United. And all things being equal, we pray that this coming season that the team will perform creatively well.
0: But take nothing away from the design of the jersey. It is beautiful. It is a sight to behold. But then there's something about the logo. There's something. That's why if you see cars, logo is the first branding of anything. If you see cars, no matter how the logo is always beautiful, and as time goes on, they keep modernizing. Toyota logo of 30 years ago is not the same as the Toyota logo of today. They have changed, they are modified. Look at the Mercedes, and they will explain to you what that star means.
1: It's true.
0: If you go to their website, they will explain to you in detail, because people usually attach a fetish, they will say it's a cult. They will explain emblem. To you, they will explain to you how they came about this logo.
1: I think we need, let's commend the management of Plateau United for being very swift in responding to an issue that would have degenerated to a very terrible development for us as far as Plateau United is concerned. And I think, having realized that fans need to be carried along, let it be justifiably done, so that at the end of the day, there will be nobody saying we no agree.
0: All right, okay, that's the end of our show today. And to all Plateau United fans that are excited about the suspension of the new logo, I'm equally as happy as you are. But let's see how it goes from here. We hope we get one that will satisfy all of us. Have a great day. Stay out of trouble. Join us again tomorrow for another exciting episode.

Hello, good morning, and welcome to this morning's edition of Issues in Perspective. Yeah, my name is Ferdinand Umbum, and I'll be here with you between now and the next 1 hour. I want to apologize, yesterday we couldn't be on air for some reasons, but I will be here with you today and tomorrow. You know how we usually do this show. We do it 3 times on Rhythm 93.7 FM and once on J11.9 FM. And we do it 3 times. Four times in a week, 3 times here and once on J11.9 FM. And as you all know, it's a class of history and current affairs, and we usually discuss issues pertaining to our past, both locally and internationally. So today there are a lot of issues to talk about. Yes, we're in the month of August, so every single thing we are talking about will relate to the month. Yeah, the month of August. And we will begin with issues as it pertains to Nigeria. And you can make your contributions. And the number to call is 080-6464-1536. That's the number to call to make your contribution. And you can make your contribution as regard any issue. That interests you, so long as it is in relation to our current affairs and history, because it's purely a class of current affairs and history. And we have a class rep in the person of Aliu Garba, who usually calls in from Otonkon Road. Sometimes he's usually here too on the show, so he calls to make contributions and to ratify some issues. And today we have issues on both national front and international event, and we will be talking about them. And please, I really want us to be engaging, so I want you to call so that you make your contributions as well. And we're going to start with the British government annexing Lagos. Yes, and that happened on the 6th of August 1861, and the British government annexed Lagos, Nigeria, in order to protect Oba Akintoye's son and a successor, so as to foil the deposed Oba Kotoko's bid to return and secure a base for his business activities. The Sokoto Jihad and the Yoruba Wars had stimulated the slave trade at a time when the British were actively trying to stop it. As slaves formerly had been traded for European goods, especially guns and gunpowder, but now the British encourage trade in palm oil in the Niger Delta states, ostensibly to replace the slave trade. They later discovered that the demand for palm oil was in fact stimulating an internal slave trade, because slaves were largely responsible for collecting palm fruits, manufacturing palm oil, and transporting it to the coast, whether by canoe or by human porterage. The palm oil trade was also linked to the Sokoto Jihad and the Yoruba Wars, because many warriors recognized the importance of slaves not only as soldiers and producers of food to feed soldiers, but additionally as producers of palm oil to trade for European dingoes and other goods. And don't forget that everything we do here, sometimes we try as well to recommend books so that you can study these books yourself to get yourself abreast with some of these issues of the past. And we also encourage you to allow your kids to read extensively. Allow your kids to read extensively, and also try to get books for your kids to read, because it's a criminal for your children not to know about their past or where they are coming from. Many of the slaves exported in the 1820s and 30s were intercepted by the ships of the Royal Navy, emancipated, and deposited in Sierra Leone under missionary tutelage. And some of them began to migrate back from Sierra Leone in search of home and trade. They invited missionaries to follow them, and in the 1840s, made themselves available as agents who allowed missionaries and British traders to gain access to such places as Lagos, Abeokuta, Calabar, Lokoja, Onitsha, Brass, and Bonny. In 1841, the British tried to settle some Egbas on a model farm in Lokoja,
But the plan was aborted because the mortality rate amongst European officials was very high. It was also partly to protect the Egba that the British shelled Lagos in 1851, expelled Koshoko, the reigning Oba, and restored his uncle Akitoye, who appeared more willing to join in a campaign to abolish the slave trade. The British then annexed Lagos in 1861 in order to protect Akitoye's son and successor, as earlier mentioned. The British were not willing to assume the expense of maintaining an administration in Nigeria at the time. To reduce costs, Lagos was administered first from Freetown in Sierra Leone, along with Gold Coast, forts such as Elmina, and later from Accra in present-day Ghana. Only in 1886 did Lagos become a separate colony. A consul was maintained at Fernando Po to oversee the lucrative palm oil trade in the region called the Oil Rivers. Missionaries were active, Presbyterians in Calabar and the Church Missionary Society, CMS, Methodists and Baptists in Lagos, Abeokuta, Ibadan, Oyo and Ogbomosho. The CMS pioneered trade on the Niger by encouraging Scottish explorer and merchant MacGregor Lyd to run a monthly steamboat, which provided transportation for missionary agents and Sierra Leonean traders going up the Niger. In this way, Bishop Samuel Ajayi Crowder, born in the Yoruba inhabited area of Osogbo and the first African ordained by the CMS, was able to establish mission stations at Onitsha, Lokoja, and Egba, and later at Brass and Boni. By the 1870s, the Niger trade was becoming profitable, and a few French companies took notice. French Roman Catholic missionaries established in Oida, Wydad, arrived in Lagos and considered missionary work on the Niger. The British responded to such evidence of rivalry by defending their rights to free navigation on the river at the Berlin West African Conference of 1884 to 1885. At the same time, George Dashwood Goldie, a British businessman, bought out all French rivals and created the Royal Niger Company, chartered 1886, in order to control trade on the Niger and administer the immense territories of the Sokoto Caliphate and Borno. In addition, two other protectorates were declared, one over the Oil Rivers and the other over the hinterland of Lagos, to establish a claim that these areas were also British spheres of interest. The boundaries of the two protectorates and the territories of the Royal Niger Company were difficult to define, but the tension was eased in 1894 when both entities were merged into the Niger Coast Protectorate. Rivalry between the Royal Niger Company and the Lagos Protectorate over the boundary between the Emirate of Ilorin and the Empire of Ibadan was resolved with the abrogation of the Charter of the Royal Niger Company on the 1st of January 1900 in return for wide mineral concessions. In the north, Frederick Lugard, the first High Commissioner of Northern Nigeria, was instrumental in subjugating the Fulani empires, the Fulani MS. Some were deposed, some were defeated in battles, and others collaborated. By 1903, the conquest of the Emirates was complete. The mid-walled city of Kano was captured in February, and after a vigorous skirmish at Kotokwashi, the Sultan's capital, Sokoto, fell the next month. All the territories were now under British control, and the search for an identity began, first as Northern and Southern Nigeria, and then with eventual amalgamation. The British penetration of Nigeria met with various forms of resistance throughout the country. In the south, the British had to fight many wars, in particular the wars against the Ijebu, a Yoruba group, in 1892, the Aro of Eastern Igbo land, and until 1914, the Aniocha of Western Igbo land. In the north, many emirates did not take military action, but the deposed Caliph Atahiru I rebelled in 1903.
Many Muslims resorted to migration as a form of resistance, a tactic known as the Hijra, in which those perceived as infidels are avoided. Resistance was strong in Western Igbo land, where

0: with the few kinds of history, you will not be able to understand the workings of Africa. You see, we've had what we call cultural nationalism. We've seen those at the forefront of that, like Obafemi Awolowo, Amadibelo, Kwame Nkrumah of Ghana, Julius Nyerere of Tanzania, Thomas Sankara of the Upper Volta, that this
1: Burkina Faso.
0: Burkina Faso. So please, I am holding and calling on listeners to embrace this program in order to understand how it goes and how we are forging ahead. Here we can actually amend some of our past problems. Thank you very much, Mr. President.
1: Yeah, thank you very much, Aliyu Garba.
0: And insightful analysis you brought to bear. Thank you very much.

0: where I took some group of people over the discussion about unguided statements for 2023. These are times that you hear people making reckless statements. People who are political minors in the calculation of governance are the ones that you find them, rather than uniting the people, they will be dividing the people with their statement. People that have lost relevance in terms of their altar impact in their own religion with regards to their spiritual role are the ones that you hear them making unguided statements. While one man from Jos, in the true sense of it, was in Kano making an unguided statement about the issue of religion. Another one was in Ghana Rob here, which I got with political update, got the information. A Christian in Ghana Rob building a mosque for the Muslims in Ghana Rob, donating a mosque for a people in Ghana Rob, a very fantastic big mosque there. And the man is not even in government. He was a former member representing Barkin Ladi Riom in the National Assembly. That is Honorable Genden. While people like that are promoting unity, irrespective of whether for the purpose of education, you are an infidel, or you are a Christian, or you are a Muslim, or you are a Shintoist, or you are a Jew, or you are whatever kind of religion, promoting unity at that level, building mosques and donating it to the community there, irrespective of religion, eating from the same pot, talking about the issue of peace and tranquility in Barkin Ladi, trying to understand what are the issues of concerns for the people of Ghana Rob in Barkin Ladi, to be able to ensure that there is unity cascading just beyond, not just Riom, Barkin Ladi, but right up to Riom, Bokkos in the true sense of the word. But another man has taken his own odorous statement to another state to go and make statements that are unintelligent, that are illogical, that are people who have what I call the dominance of ignorance, the monopoly of illiteracy in the true sense of the word, will go to such place. I don't even want to mention such names to glorify such individuals in the true sense of the word. But these are people who would want to use religion to be able to rub it up when it comes to issue of politics in the true sense of the word. Bello Lukman, myself, many other people made sacrifices in the last few months after the attack in Angwanrukuba. During the curfew, Bello, you know that we went out there into communities. We held meetings with Jama'at al-Nasr al-Islam. We held meetings with Christian Association of Nigeria. We held meetings with communities. We paid a courtesy visit, respect, to listen to the matured and voice of wisdom from the Uja of Anabuta kingdom in the true sense of the word, about issues of peace, about issues of unity among the people. And then you have somebody who will carry himself to another place, and worse of it, another person who claimed to be an aide to Jama'at al-Nasr al-Islam here on the plateau will go out there and spew statements that are unguided in support of the statements made by somebody in a place like Kano to be able to muzzle the unity of the people in the true sense of the word. I'm happy that Jama'at al-Nasr al-Islam has put out a statement there saying that, in fact, they disassociated themselves from that particular individual, as it were, where he went and endorsed the wrong statements made by the clerics from Plateau State here, as it were. Okay? So, Bello Lukman, these are things that we have also followed with keen interest, as it were.
1: Are we not weaponizing religion?
0: We are already weaponizing religion. But why are we waiting till elections? This is my worry. People, you listen to my background. People who made no relevant humanitarian impact in the lives of people will only crop up during election. There's a grass called kirikiri. I'm using the word kirikiri so that people will understand. I'm not talking about the prison now.
2: In Lagos, no.
0: Okay? I'm not talking about the maximum correctional center or the minimum or medium, as the case might be. Kirikiri is a very stubborn grass. A lot of people who go to farms will understand what I'm talking about. I'm not talking about people who sit in the city and farm flowers. In fact, I'm talking about... Yes.
2: To add to that...
0: Yes.
2: Anybody that is into contractual or commercial farming...
0: Exactly.
2: Once you take him to a farm, no matter the size, whether it's big or small...
0: Yes.
2: If he used to charge...
0: Let's the say bargaining then, will be on the basis of whether the grass is kirikiri or another
2: kirikiri,
0: one.
2: Once he sees kirikiri, they say, Kai, that's how you need to pay attention.
0: Now, the point I'm making by bringing this issue of kirikiri is the fact that that grass usually crop up during

0: the farming season.
1: Sure.
0: It crops up at that time. When it knows certainly that it's difficult to wipe it away.
1: Mm.
0: There are certain religious leaders that are like that. Go and check their track records. They wait for opportunities like this. And Bello Lugman, you've made the point. Why are we weaponizing religion at this time? What makes certain people, who place certain people above us? Let me start by asking that question. If you go to a certain Catholic church and you see St. John Bosco, for example, is it in Kuru or so?
1: St. John Bosco.
0: Okay?
1: Yeah.
0: Now, if you see St. Mary or you see St. William or you see St. Matthew, why do they use such names? Why are they not also going to use St. Nebuchadnezzar? Why would they not go and use names like St. Jezebel, for example? Why would they not go and use other names that in history, those names did not sit well in terms of contributing to the development of humanity? Everybody loved good things. But ask yourself, Bello, most of the things we've seen from last week till today about people who have made unguided statements, what have been their records in terms of humanitarian service? And that has been my question. Bello, you know every day we receive calls in this particular studio. Outside the studio, we receive calls.
1: Yeah.
0: We burn our fuel. We go to places to listen to complaints of people. We have become like people that people look up to, even when we are not institutions and we don't have a budget allocation. We still respect and listen to those complaints in the true sense of the word, though we have our own deficiency and imperfections. But you find people whose opinion usually mold the opinion of other people who look up to them are the ones who go to places and then make statements that are unguided. And I say shame to such clerics. And I say shame to those people for dividing Nigerians along this particular line. And I will tell you for free, anybody, whether you are a politician or not, that will come out and endorse anything that has to do with division of the people in the name of your collective journey towards a ticket in 2027, I say shame unto you and woe unto you. Because at the end of the day, the disadvantages that you are creating in society will certainly bounce back into that same hand that you have started. Nobody has lived forever in the true sense of it. Even Methuselah himself, that was adjudged to be one of the oldest, or the oldest in the true sense of the word, also saw his exit point. In fact, even Lazarus, that we were told was brought back to death, still died at the end of the day. Even the man that was also brought back to life while sitting on the chamber of the high space in the balcony of a particular building that fell down and died, that was brought back to life, also had to die at the end of the day. But the point we are making is that from the local politics that we've also seen, to the national politics, to the continental politics, to the global politics, everybody is talking about power. But nobody is also talking about the people at the end of the day.
1: People's Prof, let's stick a little on this issue, because first of all, we touched on it yesterday,
0: yes,
1: myself and Bello.
0: That's right.
1: And our joy,
0: yes,
1: knew no bound.
0: Yes.
1: Why? Because till now, when you go on social media,
0: yes,
1: you will see a lot of Muslim clerics and youth condemning,
0: which is a unity
1: totality,
0: of purpose. That is unity of purpose.
1: Condemning in totality,
0: yes,
1: those unguided utterances.
0: Yes. Yes.
1: But now there's one thing that has baffled a lot of Nigerians.
0: Mm.
1: If the man that is speaking or was speaking is so ignorant, those governors seated there, they were more like celebrating and like, you are speaking our mind. What should such people that ideally understand that Nigeria is a country of population, a country that's like more cosmopolitan, but yet they appear to be celebrating. But these same people, probably when they find themselves in a gathering where there's different background of people, the composition is of different faith, their utterances will change. And probably when you take them on an interview now, they might begin to dilly-dally and sub-pedal and make it look as if nothing went wrong there.
0: If you place a diamond and one single banana side by side and you bring a monkey, what will the monkey go for?
1: Banana.
0: Why will it go for banana?
1: Because
0: that is what it knows,
1: yeah,
0: and that is
1: its food.
0: It doesn't
1: know the value of diamond.
0: Diamond. And diamond should be able to buy it a complete plantation at the end of the day. Now, the question I ask is, what is the priority in most of these things that we're talking about? Do you know that there are some people who think that by supporting evil, they will benefit from good? Do you know that there are people who will tell you that if they support a certain individual, the priority they are looking at is the people, the gullible people that often follow those categories of people in the true sense of the word. Why do we have divorce in marriage? We have divorce in marriage because the settlement between the two of them may not also be permanent in terms of acceptability. And so people, if they are not satisfied with that particular combination, they can go their separate ways. But what, at what point do people also know, just like you have mentioned, that they are occupying a position that is expected to go beyond every other person's intelligence? I will give you an example. Bello Lugman, the example I want to give is, I want to give it by asking a question. Is it every governor that is more intelligent than every person that he leads?
1: Okay, People's Prof, just hold your thought. We need to pay some bills. We'll be right back. This is Political Office. Thank you.
2: On August 8, 2001, we made a commitment to our nation. A commitment to be there whenever our people wanted to dream bigger, reach higher, and do more. And for 25 years, we've kept that promise. We've helped bring loved ones closer, turn ideas into opportunities, and dreams into reality. Truly, we've come a long way together. Cheers to the next.

0: right, welcome from the break. So people's problem.
1: So I ask a question. Are you the most intelligent as a governor? Are you more intelligent than everybody?
2: No.
1: The answer is no.
0: No.
1: Do you have the highest qualification that no any other person has? Why does an illiterate, quote unquote, for the purpose of education, someone who cannot even read appropriately or write, but have obtained one certificate somewhere and is able to go for election and secure that position, why do they go and pick a professor to work for them as an aide? Because they know that certainly school is not a scam on its own.
0: Sure.
1: They know for sure that that position that they are occupying, they don't know everything in the true sense of the word. Now you have become a governor of a particular state. You have intelligent people working for you, some as aides, some as commissioners, some occupying different positions. Take Plateau State, for example. Look at His Excellency. The man has always said that, "I don't know everything." Barrister Caleb Manasseh Mutfwang will look at you in the face and said, "I don't know everything. So I want to work with people of different age groups, of knowledge, and so on and so forth, because you are dealing with a society that is polarized along different angles of study in the true sense of the word." Bello, it was in this studio that we were talking the other day, that if you have the likes of Professor Francis, for example, if you have the likes of the professors and senior advocates of Nigeria, is it Obole or so?
2: Alubo,
1: for example, in the University of Jos, for instance, that will listen to you and tell you that what you are saying makes sense. You go to sociology and anthropology, you meet people that will tell you what you are saying is making sense. You enter Keke Napep and you meet a plumber who has not gone to any school and is telling you that what you are saying makes sense. You enter another commercial vehicle. You meet a woman who has not seen the four corners of a classroom, but is able to comprehend what you are talking about. Exactly. As far as that I am concerned, that is education. That is intelligence. That is literacy in the true sense of it.
2: Exactly.
1: But on the other side of it, you have somebody that is occupying a position that is sensitive, as a governor, for example, like that of the governor of Kano State. And then you endorse something that you know, certainly, that you have a lot of people down there that are listening to you. They always say that if the man that is talking is foolish, the one that is listening is not foolish.
0: Yeah.
1: As it were. And so you have people who make reckless statements, not minding the fact that this studio that we are talking now, Bello, do you know how many people are listening to us in their bedrooms, in their sitting rooms, in Keke Napep? Some have their earpiece fixed in shops, for example, Olasco Furniture, for instance, listening to us at this material point in time. The open market, the likes of Madam Queen in Abatua, listening, and many others. I don't need to mention names. You don't even know who is listening to you. The elders are listening. Young people are listening. Women are listening. Young girls are listening. Children are listening. Elders are equally listening. Traditional rulers are listening. Politicians are listening. Civil servants are listening. People who sweep the streets are listening to you very, very, very attentively. And then you will now go and make those kind of statements. This is the point I'm making. With all these ears paid to you, you now go and make such reckless statements in public space. The statement was not made between you and your wife in your own bedroom. It's a public statement. And we call on people that if you are occupying positions like that, you must weigh your words carefully.
2: Yes.
1: I remember during the Lalong administration, he did his own part fantastically. Yes, there were also issues that came on board. His media aide, his spokesperson, commissioner's information, ask Dan Manjang, for example. There were many things, statements that they had to put out there to be able to show that, no, he was quoted out of context. You remember what happened in Benue State as a governor? What did he say at that time? I don't know. I don't want to be quoted out of context this morning. In the true sense of the word, when allegedly he was quoted as saying that he said he advised the governor of Benue State.
0: Autumn.
1: That was when Governor Autumn was the governor of that particular state. Did you know that that particular statement made by Simon Bakola alone almost consumed him politically? That single statement that was made at that time. Whether he was quoted out of context or people misunderstood him, the most important thing is that if you are occupying a position of leadership,
0: measure
1: you
0: your
1: must
0: words.
1: Be careful with the words that you use, even if you are angry. in the true sense of the word. So I think clearly these are the things that we look out for. Now we are going into Osun election.
0: Yeah.
1: I heard you guys talk extensively on that particular election. And I like the angle you took. The angle is the fact that it should be about the people. Can the people, about 2.3, 2.4 million people, would they be the ones that are going to determine what is going to happen in that state? The state has almost become, Oshobo has almost become a battlefield politically.
0: Mm.
1: You have seen the INEC chairman went to that particular state. Professor Amuputan himself went to that particular state. The national chairman, the chairman of different political parties went to that state. In fact, as we are talking now, the gladiators in ADC, in NDC, in APC, in PDP, in Accord Party, they are all converging in that particular state, as it were. I saw some of the papers this morning saying that the likes of Atiku, for instance, the likes of Arebe Shola, and many of them are already in that particular place.
2: Shola told the entire nation that since he married his wife, he has never touched
0: another woman.
2: Where that is actually going to be applicable.
1: How is that? Your conjugal and marital faithfulness does not also. You should also be able to tell us whether political infidelity also has anything to do with votes at the end of, because this is what he's talking about. You see, when people are looking for votes, you hear funny things. What about the governor of Edo? I'm happy you mentioned it this morning. What is the most important point about dancing? You want to use that. If you cannot dance, leave the man to dance. The man has been dancing since his primary school days. Are they complaining?
2: In fact, he got his sub-request dancing senator.
0: Yes.
1: In fact, the name Jackson was given to him during his school days because of his dancing steps, in the true sense of the word. This is where the man derived his joy from. If you meet me today and I'm contesting for a position, and you come to my house and meet me eating vulture, for example, as a meat that I cherish, then you go to town and tell people that will not elect people's professor because he eats vulture. Is my eating vulture going to saturate everything that is going to happen at the end of the day?
2: Are you going to pass a law in the House of Assembly
1: that everybody must be able to consume vulture at the end of the day? In 2001, we are all aware, the late Isiaka Adeleke, the elder brother to the governor now.
2: Sherubawa.
1: Exactly, as it were. When the man came on board, one of the things he tried to do was to bring his brother into politics.
2: Yes.
1: The brother said, no, I'm doing well with my business.
2: Exactly.
1: I am traveling from one place to the other. Yes. I have businesses to attend to. I'm an entrepreneur. How do they even pronounce it these days?
0: Entrepreneur.
1: Okay, entrepreneur, you know, and so many languages. Well, leave English aside. The man said, no, I'm doing my business. Allow me to do my business.
0: Mm.
1: But reality dawned on him in 2017. What was the reality? His brother passed away.
2: Certainly.
1: When his brother passed away, he needed to go and complete that particular tenure of his brother. Exactly.
2: He was in the same party, in that same APC.
1: He said, no, let me go. And then what happened? The Osun West position for the senatorial seat was what he gone for.
2: Yes.
1: And he finished that position 2017 to 2019.
2: You didn't even remind them that he...

0: manipulation. Unfortunately, the pulpits today that are supposed to be pulpits of salvation have been taken over by merchants who politicize religion for their own personal interest. And it's not just about Sheikh Yahya Jinja.
1: Yeah.
0: It's about elites and their followers. We need to name and shame people that are in this business of politicizing religion. People die because of politicization.
1: Sure.
0: And I think we must resist such acts.
2: That's right.
0: As Nigerians. This election is an election that we must all commit ourselves to ensuring it is credible, it is peaceful, it is violence-free. Election that should produce a winner that represents what people voted for.
1: Sure.
0: Tendencies like this should be avoided. If we don't avoid them, then we are all contributing to undermining our democracy. People died for this democracy.
2: That's right.
0: We owe them a duty to uphold those principles and tenets of democracy, and which is very simple.
1: That all right.
0: As we are united, we should all work towards a peaceful Nigeria, harmonious Nigeria, a Nigeria where every human being, regardless of where you stand, ethnically, religiously, politically,
3: your balance is
1: still all right. So, thank you so very much. And
4: has made a very valid point.
1: Yeah,
4: the point of a highlight for me is the fact that Nigerians are united.
2: That's right.
4: There's nobody that will sit down and you abuse his religion.
1: No.
4: So that's my message to Bazaar that wants to justify it and make it look like it's the same thing
2: that's
4: like what happened.
2: Right.
4: No,
2: you have the right.
4: You don't abuse. Even God told the prophet that stop abusing. Peace be upon him. Stop abusing their idols. These are idols that the sin that God will never forgive.
2: That's right.
4: According to the Quran, is idol worshiping. But God told the prophet, tell your disciples to stop abusing their gods, because in return, they will abuse me.
1: Right. And when they do that, you'll not be happy.
4: So that's the point.
1: Mm. All right, let's see if we can manage the little time we have. Insecurity is one of Nigeria's biggest challenges because it affects economic growth, education, agriculture, investment, and national unity. The government needs to improve on insecurity by providing good governance, economic opportunities, and community cooperation. Monday Manan, Amos Ransay from Jebu Basa. Religious leaders are supposed to be preaching peace, love, and unity, not hate and division. Religion is very sensitive in Nigeria. Both the Christians and Muslims are victims of bad governance. Let's unite with one voice and demand for good governance from our leaders instead of allowing religion to divide us. I stand for peace and good governance. Joseph Melemo, aka Mr. Principal. Good morning, our dear radio juggernauts. I'm grateful to you because you are unbiased and consistent. Many people are listening to you. How I wish this program was aired nationally. I condemn in totality the statement of Sheikh Yahya Jinja, who is quiet about the hardship, insecurity, and many other problems brought about the Muslim ticket. I thought that was an opportunity for him to speak truth to power, but choose to speak division and hatred. I wish all our Muslim and Christian brothers who are not religious bigots will come out and condemn such clerics. Thanks. Yakubu Ibrahim Daniel and God Rukuba is saying that. Good morning, Sir Palm, Bello and People's Prof. Thank you for educating us free of charge. Politics is our... of charge. Politics in our country is about interest. Imagine insecurity is still our major problem, and our country see the kind of security sent to Oshun state while people are being kidnapped on a daily basis. Continue the good work. Peace is all we need. May God continue to protect us all in our country. Kefas Kusas in Angwanya, Shibulus Oman Mandwe in Faringada. Good morning to the two wise men in the studio. Keep up the great work out there. May Almighty God continue to help us in, that's what you wrote. Then you now wrote, country, we pray for a permanent peace in Plateau State and Nigeria at large. Good morning, my Oga Bello and Oga MCPDK. May God bless you for educating us. May God bless you all. Roland Shulban in Dura, just south, is saying that. Good morning, Sir Bello, MCPDK, and the distinguished people's prof. It is sad to see how the government has deployed this magnitude of security and youth corps members for just an election. I can only imagine the cost of running this election in a country as impoverished as Nigeria.

0: Secondly, Shege Ajingiri should understand that as a revered and respected cleric, he should be mindful of his utterances because his statement can make or mar our country. Nigeria belongs to all of us and we must unite to keep Nigeria together. God bless Nigeria and prosper Nigeria. Malcolm from Lamingo is saying that, good morning, Mr. Bello and Pam and People's Prof. Not any religious leader will follow me to my polling unit The choice is mine. What are the people in Sokoto, Katsina, Kaduna, Plateau, and Kwara enjoying from this Muslim ticket, if not insecurity? Yet, some religious leaders are trying to force us to vote for them. Nigerians, let's vote based on confidence, not religion. We pray for a better Nigeria of our dreams. Musa Hashim Keke Rider is saying that, and the last message here is saying, good morning, gentlemen in the studio. It was unfortunate that instead of uniting people, the elderly man choose the negative path, and for whatever reasons best known to the presidency, up to now neither Anonuga nor Buala has come out to condemn the statement. May God help us in this country. Samuel from Hoche is saying that. I think People's Prof already, will just get your final
1: thing. You heard what Professor Chris Kwaja said, yeah, which added flesh to the things the that we have said. Yeah. And indeed, one thing that struck me from what Professor Chris Kwaja said is the fact that we are waiting to see what the action that the government will take concerning this. Because we can make noise and then at the end of the day, what will be the action? And that's the same thing you had a lot of people, Haruna Maazu, for example, who has also written an opinion on some of these things.
0: Mohammed from Gwanda Musa also.
1: Many of them, exactly. So many of them like that who have written extensively. Like I said, I mentioned Haruna Maazu Yanshanu because every Friday I receive a message from him. Am I a Muslim? No, but I read it and I say amen to it. And, you know, we celebrate it as far as that is concerned. Your friend Abdulaziz Bello, your namesake from Bukuru, Abdul Rashid, as it were, from Bukuru, sends message to me every Friday. And I get messages like that even from Muslims on Sunday, and I send them. So do we also say that because it's our election period, so we should bring down the roof simply because some certain individuals, this is a time that they will restock their pockets because it's all about the pocket. Mm-hmm. Remove the pocket out of this calculation, and then the man will tell you he does not also need the cloth, as it were. So I keep saying it, that if at the end of the day, the love of power replaces the love of people, then indeed you have also missed the privilege to live life appropriately. It was Professor Sam Elego of blessed memory, Professor Emeritus, in 2001 when the crisis was boiling, September, and I went to his house just close by here at behind the NNPC filling station here. And the man said, what are we fighting for? What if we wake up all of us tomorrow before God? And he said, none of us is right. You know, so what do we do? And I asked myself, I asked Prof, I said, well, will anybody, the question is, can you regret what you did and what you served while you were on earth? That is between you and your God at the end of the day. So I think fundamentally we must use our position to be able to build rather than destroy at the end of the day.
0: All right, we're almost taking the news, but let's wrap up.
2: Yeah, let's continue to preach peace. Without peace, you can never have harmony and understanding in the society.
0: Next is going to be the news at noon. My name is Pam Dunquist. DJ Smiles, thank you for producing us. Ayuba Jato, thank you for being there. Hope to see you at the other side of sunrise tomorrow. Do have yourselves a lovely day. Bye-bye.

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2: It is 12 o'clock. Nigeria is the only country we have. Let's avoid acts that could destabilize the nation. We are one big family. I am David King. First, our top stories. President Bola Tinubu moves to double livestock economic contribution. Federal government directs NICOM to stop disputed fees. ASUU orders 20 universities to prepare for strike and gives 14-day ultimatum. On the foreign scene, United States of America revokes visas over crimes and immigration violations. And in sports, President Donald Trump warns against replacing FIFA president. Please stay tuned for details of these and other stories. President Bola Tinubu has disclosed moves to double the livestock sector's $32 billion economic contribution. President Tinubu, who spoke at the opening of the 9th All-Africa Conference on Animal Agriculture held in Abuja, said the target was basically part of efforts by his administration to boost food security, create jobs, and diversify the economy. Represented by the Secretary to the Government of the Federation, Senator George Akume, the president said Nigeria's livestock sector currently contributes more than $32 billion annually to the national economy, stressing that the industry remained a major source of food, employment, and economic opportunities. He said his administration had placed agriculture and food security at the center of its renewed hope agenda, maintaining that the establishment of the Federal Ministry of Livestock Development in July 2024 was a shared demonstration of his government's commitment to transforming agriculture in Nigeria. The Academic Staff Union of Universities, ASU, has directed lecturers in 20 universities to commence preparations for industrial action over alleged failure by the federal and state governments to fully implement the 2025 FGN-ASU agreement. The union gave the affected government and university authorities a 14-day ultimatum to address the outstanding issues, warning that its branches will commence strike action upon expiration of the ultimatum if their demands were not met. The development has raised fresh concerns of a possible disruption of academic activities in the nation's tertiary institutions months after the 2025 agreement was signed following years of negotiations between ASU and the government. ASU took the decision at its National Executive Council meeting held at the University of Abuja on August 8 and 9, 2026. The Federal Ministry of Finance has directed the National Insurance Commission to suspend the enforcement of disputed recapitalization fees and directives requiring two state-owned insurance companies to transfer their entire fresh capital into an escrow account with the Central Bank of Nigeria. The ministry also demanded a detailed response and legal justification from NICOM over the assessment of 305 million naira against NICOM Insurance Limited and 375 million naira against the Nigeria Reinsurance Corporation as part of the ongoing recapitalization exercise. The development was contained in a letter dated and signed by the Permanent Secretary of Finance, Raymond Omachi, on behalf of the Minister of Finance and Coordinating Minister of the Economy, Taiwo Oyedele. The letter, addressed to the Commissioner of Insurance, NICOM, followed a petition dated July 27, 2026, submitted by NICOM and Nigeria Re over the implementation of the Nigeria Insurance Industry Reform Act 2025. The Nigerian Navy has raided a suspected militant camp at Fununu community in Brass local government area of Bayelsa State and suspended three persons suspected to be associated with the militant kingpin. This is contained in an operational report by the Director of Naval Information, Navy Captain Abiodun Folorinsho, and made available in Abuja. Navy Captain Fallon Shaw said that the operation was a significant success in the Navy's sustained efforts to disrupt militant networks and strengthen security across vulnerable communities and waterways in the Niger Delta. It disclosed that the operation was conducted by personnel of the Ford operating base on the 6th of August and resulted in the arrest of three suspected associates of a wanted militant kingpin. Troops of Sector 2, Operation Fansanyama, deployed for counter-terrorism and anti-banditry operations in Kebbi State, have said that they ambushed Lakurawa terrorist group on transit to wreak havoc in Dandi local government area of Kebbi State. According to the Acting Director of Army Public Relations, Lieutenant Colonel Olayinka Oshoba, the troops, acting on credible intelligence on the movement of Lakurawa terrorists who were on transit, swiftly mobilized and laid a tactical ambush for the terrorists. The troops intercepted the terrorists at a known crossing point near Ungwan Hassan village. He added that after making some contacts, the troops engaged the terrorists with superior firepower. Overwhelmed by the troops' tactical response, the militants were forced to abandon their mission and retreat in disarray. The Nigerian Maritime Administration and Safety Agency, NIMASA, has reaffirmed its commitment to building an efficient, transparent, and globally competitive maritime administration through sustained reforms and stronger stakeholder collaboration. Director General of the agency, Dayo Mobireola, gave the assurance while receiving the leadership of the Alumni Association of the Maritime Academy of Nigeria during a courtesy visit to the agency's headquarters in Lagos. Dayo Mobireola said the Nigerian Maritime Agency will continue to strengthen regulatory oversight, promote innovation, and create more opportunities for Nigerian seafarers in line with the policy direction of the Federal Ministry of Marine and Blue Economy. He described the maritime sector as a key driver of Nigeria's economic growth and identified industry associations such as the Academy alumni as critical partners in developing policies that will unlock the sector's full potential. The chairman of the Northern Christian Association, Reverend Joseph Hayab, has raised concern about the continuous persecution of Christians in the North. He raised this while reacting to Sheikh Yahya Jinger's comment on the Muslim-Muslim ticket.
3: There is always a day that you will not pretend. We've been living in pretense in Nigeria, lying to ourselves that we are together, lying to each other that there is unity, lying to each other that we are co-citizens. But for us as Christians in the North, we know the pretense have always been there for all these decades. So I think Sheikh Jingir just find an opportunity to open up what has been happening in the secret. Because when we cry out that we are being persecuted, when we cry out that there is a dominance or people have deliberate attempt to dominate us, no, why are you complaining? This is not true. Today we have it. The man didn't just say it in his room. The man said it in the presence of three governors, and they were all smiling. An action that would have been frowned upon, an action that would have been rebuked, an action.
2: He said Sheikh Yahya Jinger's comment is putting Christians in the North at risk.
3: People looking down on us, how could someone in such a gathering call me, Reverend Hayab, an infidel, or call every Christian an infidel? He did not even have the courtesy to understand as a cleric. And I wonder, all these years of his teaching, what has he been teaching his people? You can see he has been teaching them hate. He has been teaching them dislike for the Christian folk. So when a young man out there burnt our church, kill our pastor, don't blame him. Understand where he's coming from. So for us, we just simply realize that this whole thing that has been acting as if it does not exist is coming out to public glory. Will you tell me that the current Muslim-Muslim ticket that you claim to have put was only elected by Muslim? No, sir. I can count names of states that are mostly Christians. The man won in those states. So it wasn't.
2: Also, an Islamic researcher, Professor Ahmed Suleiman, said Sheikh Jinger's comment is not the position of Muslims in the country.
4: So Islam teaches us to respect other people. So the word, use of the word infidel, I find it totally offensive. totally offensive. And secondly, Nigeria, we as Christians are living under an agreement. This agreement is called Constitution. Section 10 of that Constitution define Nigerians as multi-religious religion.
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2: Welcome back. The United States of America has disclosed that it has revoked more than 175,000 visas issued to foreign nationals under President Donald Trump's administration for allegedly violating visa conditions, committing crimes, or posing security threats. The U.S. Department of State in a statement said the majority of the visa revocations followed law enforcement encounters involving criminal activity with assault, driving under the influence, theft and drug-related offenses among the leading causes. It added that visas were also revoked over reckless driving, sexual assault, child abuse, fraud, embezzlement, and other crimes. The Alliance of Sahel States, comprising Burkina Faso, Mali, and Niger, has fired back at President Bola Tinubu over his claim that instability in the Sahel was worsening Nigeria's security crisis. It also summoned Nigeria's shagged affairs in a fresh diplomatic row that has exposed deep cracks between Abuja and the breakaway alliance of Sahel states. Consequently, the alliance summoned Nigeria's envoy in Ouagadougou, Burkina Faso, on Thursday, August 6th, to protest remarks made by President Bola Tinubu on July 30th while addressing traditional rulers in the country. In entertainment news, the trial of a former gang leader accused of orchestrating the murder of rapper Tupac Shakur finally began on Monday, 30 years after one of America's most high-profile unresolved killings. The proceedings, expected to last a month, will likely not make clear who fired the shots that killed the California hip-hop legend on the night of 7 September 1996 while he was in Las Vegas to see a Mike Tyson boxing match. In sports, President Donald Trump has defended FIFA President Gianni Infantino amid backlash over his handling of a plan to sell an interest in the World Cup, warning soccer federations they would make a terrible mistake if they force out Gianni Infantino. In a message posted on Truth Social, President Trump said FIFA would never be as successful or profitable without Infantino. And in sports, Nigeria coach Justin Madugu and forward Asisat Oshoala say the Super Falcons are determined not to follow the Super Eagles out of the FIFA World Cup contention and promise the players will give everything to take advantage of their second chance at qualification. Nigeria's 1-0 quarterfinal loss to Cameroon on Sunday ended the Super Falcons' defense of the Women's Africa Cup of Nations title and, more significantly, cost them an opportunity to secure one of Africa's four automatic places at the 2027 FIFA Women's World Cup in Brazil. And to end the news, a recap of the major headlines. President Bola Tinubu has disclosed moves to double the livestock sector's $32 billion economic contribution. And ASUU has directed lecturers in 20 universities to commence preparations for industrial action over alleged failure by the federal and state government to fully implement the 2025 agreement. And Minister of Finance and Coordinating Minister of the Economy, Taiwo Oyedele, has queried the National Insurance Commission over the imposition of a 1% capital injection fee. And on the Foreign Senior Board, you report that the United States of America has disclosed that it has revoked more than 175,000 visas issued to foreign nationals under President Trump's administration for allegedly violating visa conditions. And in sport, you heard that President Donald Trump has defended FIFA President Gianni Infantino amid backlash over his handling of a plan to sell an interest in the World Cup, warning soccer federations they will make a terrible mistake if they force out Gianni Infantino. The news was edited by Asholu Ashki and produced by Jonathan Ishobo. You can follow us on our social media platforms at Jos 937 Rhythm on Instagram, X, and Facebook. But do remember that Nigeria is the only country we have. Let's avoid acts that could destabilize the nation. We are one big family. Good afternoon. Thank you for listening. I am David King.
0: Like Julius Caesar, we came, we saw, we conquered. 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

0: 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This is still the afternoon drive on Silverbush Rhythm 93.7 FM. Just so it is time for entertainment news. Let's take a look at what is trending in the world of entertainment in and out of Nigeria. So let's start with Nigerian influencer and entrepreneur, that is Priscilla Ojo. She has responded to social media users who have been urging her to free Juma Jux, the following concerns about the Tanzanian singer slimmer appearance. So the online debate gained attraction after some Tanzanian fans jokingly suggested that Juma Jux had lost too much weight since marrying Priscilla. So several comments flooded the couple's social media pages, with some users calling on Priscilla to leave their brother alone. And in response, Priscilla engaged with the creators in the comment section, dismissing claims with humor and insisting that her husband is doing just fine. She also playfully noted that Juma Jux loves the attention and is happy in the marriage. So screenshots of the exchanges quickly went viral, sparking mixed reactions across our social media. So I don't know why Nigerians are, especially the people on TikTok, we don't know how to mind our business. The fact that Juma Jux is looking, slimmer now doesn't mean that Priscilla is not doing a good job. I mean, the man is just trying to look younger and keep fit. It doesn't mean that Priscilla is punishing him, because what do you people mean by she should free Juma Jux that he's suffering, that ever since he got married to her, he's looking slimmer than before?
1: I feel only time will tell. Time will tell, reveal what.
0: The guy is just keeping fit. Just like people
1: Did he come out to say he's keeping fit?
0: That's what his sister said. Because last week, sisters come out to say that there's nothing wrong with the guy.
1: Did he hear himself?
0: Just been working out.
1: Wait, Juma Jux, a young, a teenager?
0: Maybe he's not really the outspoken kind of person.
1: That's not true.
0: A lot of people are saying why is he looking so slimmer now and all of that? His sister had to come out and say, no, the guy's just been working out.
1: But he can say he's not the outspoken person.
0: So are you trying to say that Don Jazzy, now that he's, he looks slimmer than before, there's something wrong with him?
1: Don Jazzy?
0: Don Jazzy has lost so much weight as well.
1: Well, that's Don Jazzy. He's not married.
0: Wait, are you not trying to say that it's because
1: when Ice lost weight, they called out Ice and Ice explained.
0: So what if he doesn't want to explain?
1: Juma, that was like, so Juma Jux, you telling me the sister spoke? that's kind of fishy or something, So
0: you just don't like Priscilla and it's fine.
1: He's all right.
0: So I need someone that knows Peter and Paul here in Jos to actually tell me if the story is true or not. People that grew up together with them here in just your childhood, smiling, them way back, so that you can just actually tell us whether this thing actually played out or not. Because Peter has come out to, he was on a Nancy Isime's show, and Nancy asked him his biggest fear in life, and he said that his biggest fear in life is not that poverty. He said they actually grew up poor in their home, that there were 6 boys and 2 girls, including the mom and the dad, in one room, that they had to use a curtain to divide the room, for the boys and then the girls. Like I said, they were even in the house one day. The landlord told them that Ahimi has sold the house, so they need to move out. And he said they couldn't, get another apartment, and that's how they were just in the house one day, and the bulldozer came to actually, pull the structure down. And he said that is like the memory still lingers with him, and that's his biggest fear in this life.
1: So you're
0: being
1: calling,
0: poor and so not
1: calling,
0: that
1: is it that you're calling Peter a liar now?
0: I'm not calling Peter a liar.
1: No, that's the issue. You decide what.
0: I honestly want to confirm
1: it. Sharing his story.
0: I mean, since they
1: no
0: grew
1: way,
0: up,
1: now you've become VDM.
0: You've become VDM. Know whether it's
1: just
0: true
1: yesterday,
0: or no.
1: You were dragging VDM. Now today, you're doing the same thing VDM did.
0: I just want to know now whether you really played out or not.
1: They
0: told
1: VDM something. VDM had to go cough, you know. Now, the same thing you're doing, you say. That's why be watch your steps, watch the things you rant about or you complain about, because you end up doing it yourself.
0: And are you serious?
1: No, it's all go Peter, go Peter.
0: Okay, so that is that on Peter Okoye. So moving on now to Judy Austin, that is the wife of Yul Edochi. She has dragged Rita Edochi before the High Court of the Federal Capital Territory, Abuja, over alleged defamatory statement demanding $1 billion in damages. So she made this post today on her verified Instagram page. She is also asking the court to order Rita Edochi to publish a full unreserved retraction and apology in at least 2 widely circulated national newspapers and on her social media platforms. She has also sued her husband, that's her ex-husband, Austin Obasi. Like, hey, things are honestly getting, what's the title of that song? Crazy things are happening, crazy things are happening. Even if somebody's this is actually this, because you know that Rita Edochi is actually always dragging Judy Austin.
1: Is that not the aunt?
0: Yeah, the aunt of her husband. Wait, but how can you actually drag the aunt of your husband? $1 billion. Where are you answering that kind of money?
1: She's broke,
0: but she just wants to trend.
1: Broke.
0: But that Rita said she did do too.
1: What does she do?
0: Sometimes.
1: What does she do?
0: She's always dragging Judy.
1: No, what
0: online.
1: Does she do? Not Rita.
0: Who?
1: The Judy.
0: She's an actress.
1: A well-known actress.
0: I don't know, bro. Well,
1: because,
0: I don't know why.
1: Because the suit of how much now? One billion, right?
0: Yeah.
1: So that means, are they being you famous and somebody? They made a defamatory statement about you or something, then we could say maybe brands and all that.
0: Pulled
1: you
0: out, must, they no longer work with you. And
1: but if you're not famous, like.
0: I mean, she's famous. We're talking about her right now, so she's famous.
1: Well, she you, is. What have you given her? That is okay. Please.
0: I'm giving her publicity right now. So, someone you actually want to go check her out on
1: and give her what?
0: Who is Judy Austin and all of that.
1: Judy.
0: So, yeah.
1: You know, Judy.
0: So that's all that we have for you and Entertainment News today. You know the policy here is let's talk more music. So let's get back to the music.

0: rhythm hit song of the week.
1: Although no case of Ebola has been reported in Nigeria, we must remain observant following the outbreak of the disease in Central Africa. Ebola is a serious illness that can spread through direct contact with the bodily fluids of an infected person. 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

0: So if you love a true crime mystery and stories that make you question everything you think you know, then a toxica love story should be on your watch list. So this 2026 Netflix film takes us into a disturbing web of love, betrayal, deception, and revenge. The movie follows a newly married U.S. marshal whose ex-girlfriend becomes the prime suspect after threatening emails begin targeting his new wife. But as the investigation unfolds, things are now not exactly what they seem. What initially looks like a case of stalking and revenge turns into a much deeper and more complicated story, leaving one major question: who is really the victim and who is the villain? So I actually said watching it, but I couldn't finish. You know, we're old now. You know that part where you just start watching when you sleep up, you'll take, you know, 7 days a week, or sometimes even a month to actually finish that, a movie. My goodness, I cannot believe that I have gotten to that stage in my life.
1: I think I've always been like that, though.
0: Are you serious?
1: I mean, yeah, I think right from day one, I'm the kind of type that I fall into this category of people that I could take months to finish. Sometimes, but sometimes wonders happen that I just finish it because it's so intriguing and, you know, makes me to like, I want to see the next scene.
0: Okay, that means you are actually going to love this toxic love story because it's about, you know, love gone wrong. So you are
1: there was what I saw recently. He couldn't let her go. Is it 2026 Hollywood movie, right? And also deals with stalkers. And that makes me like, whoa. You know, that's the thing I also tell people about posting on social media here and there every now and then, because there are people that you wouldn't know that are piling up things, you know, to just like get to know you well enough.
0: They're obsessed with you.
1: Yeah, and that reminded me of the stuff you posted on WhatsApp. Was it 2 days ago of a man stalk that was following you that you had to wait and act like that was where you resolved.
0: I was scared from the junction. Immediately I dropped, this person just there following me. I like, bro, where you did go? Why are you following me? He you know, he tried talking to me. I ignored him because I mean, I just closed from work. I'm not in the mood to talk to anyone. Why do you want to talk to me? And this man kept following me. I had to just, you know, sit somewhere, pretend that, oh, I've gotten him already. When the man saw me sitting down, I was like, hey, yeah, Mata. Hey, I was like, hey, I had to call my neighbor to just come out. That's how the guy came on. It's like, and then the man just left.
1: So that is another thing. And being too kind to some certain kind of people makes people to want to start feeling like, oh, you're the only one that cares for me. Nobody cares for me. So they become obsessed. Like, so it's a nice movie. I'm going to, you know, watch that.
0: Toxic love story and God in her eyes. So these are the movies we're reviewing today. So if you're looking for something to see over the weekend or, you know, this evening with your family, you can try, you know, this two movies. So that's all that we have for you on the Movie Box Tuesday today. Coming up next is my favorite segment on the, you know, the Tuesday's edition of the Afternoon Drive, the African Proverbs. I don't know why, I just love it so much. So Bobby Dazzler, of course, will be giving us some words of wisdom in a jiffy. So please stay with us.

0: It's time for our nine Ezemu, the wise one, to feed us with some words of wisdom. Bobby Dazzler, what do you have for us today?
1: All right, welcome to the African Proverbs. And the first African proverb we have for you today is, it goes this way: the mouth that eats salt should also drink water.
0: The mouth that is what?
1: That eats salt.
0: Oh.
1: Should also drink water.
0: Okay.
1: Meaning every action has consequences and you must be ready to accept them. The next one is, when the drum changes its beat, the dancer must change the steps.
0: Before, no normal thing now. His smiles changed this year with a tear different step now. So.
1: But not everybody knows how to do that. So the meaning is, be adaptable when circumstances change.
0: Oh, okay, cool.
1: So, but you see, in life, not everybody, you know, flow with that or go with that rhythm. Because some people will keep doing the same thing,
0: expecting different results.
1: So it's not everybody. Now, the next one is, the chicken that stays close to its mother escapes the hawk.
0: Fact. Do you see how the mother hen protects her chicks? If you try it, one actually chased me one time like that. I will never forget. Those things are fast.
1: Once they, if that can bite you, right?
0: Nah. It's so scary. Me, I don't know why animals are always chasing me. Chicken chase me. The ramp. See, I don't know how I died in someone's bedroom, because that would have killed me, daddy. I do know that it can actually like chase you. So I was playing with it like, and they wanted me to move from there. Nope. When that can happen, I flew.
1: It's not what I've lifted it with the horn. And by the time you're landing. God
0: have it.
1: Oh, and that person go me papa go and say, what brought you?
0: So I was playing with the ram.
1: All right, and the last one for today is, one finger cannot pick up a grain of rice.
0: Azana.
1: You know, so
0: not me trying to actually pick something up from the table now, let me see. But if I'm with long nails, I can actually pick it too. Long nails, possible.
1: Yeah, yeah.
0: That's kind of like Cardi B kind of nails, bro. I just lift it, but yeah, I get your point.
1: You struggle.
0: No, but what? Wait, is it the rice that is already cooked or the one that is still raw? Because if it's the cooked one, I can actually just press. My finger on it and lift it.
1: Yeah, well, I guess it's the one that is raw. So the meaning is, some tasks are impossible alone. Success often depends on working together. That's what it means.
0: So, I agree with you.
1: So even if you could pick a grain with a finger, well, you know, you could do much more with five fingers.
0: Yeah.
1: That means
0: you
1: can pack a whole lot.
0: It's just like how we've been struggling for the past 30 minutes to create this content with Chika here. So you see, I get it. I get your point.
1: All right, so that's all we got for you on the African Proverbs today. So stick around. Let's get back to the music. And DJ Smiles is doing us so much, giving us so much vibe.
0: Let's go.

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9: Although no case of Ebola has been reported in Nigeria, we must remain observant following the outbreak of the disease in Central Africa. 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

0: 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This is still the afternoon drive on Super Bus Rhythm 93.7 FM Jaws. So yes, it is time to take comments from our Facebook page. Our topic for today is very simple. Would you choose fame or money? Would you choose fame or money, Bobby? Money or fame? Fame or money?
1: Money. Dollar dollar bill, yeah.
0: Dollar dollar bill, yeah. Why money?
1: Why money?
0: Mm-hmm.
1: Because the money now, I could get a fine girl like you.
0: Hi.
1: Do you smile? Isn't it true? Yes, sir.
0: That's what you want to do with money. It's not that because you are.
1: Not me to marry. Before.
0: That's all. What else?
1: I get married. That's all.
0: I take off my glasses and look at you again because I cannot believe you are saying this on radio, bro. Okay, the Lord will grant you your heart desires. Amen. So let's take a few comments from our Facebook page because of time. This one is from Hilach's Place. Shout out to Hilach's Place and Felkuka Ishaya Gowon, MC Young DG Comedian.
1: Something.
0: You know, yeah. Olabisi, all of them. You're always commenting with
1: MVP.
0: You guys. We celebrate you guys in the show. So Hilach's Place says, all my life, I have always prayed for less fame, more money. I love the little things like taking a walk, buying and enjoying street food, sitting at a park and savoring it, jogging, attending concerts, sweaty and screaming, going to the market, just being a human without judgment. Fame will steal this off you. I want to be able to afford whatever I need and want and still live my life freely, unashamed and without pressure. This is actually a summary of everything.
1: This is like a book.
0: Yeah. And Felkuka Ishaya Gowon says, money brings fame. Good afternoon. Mm-hmm. But do you think that money actually brings fame?
1: Yeah, of course. But it doesn't give power, but it gives fame.
0: It's just like this Ochacho guy now. It's just money that has actually given him the fame because I don't even understand that guy anymore.
1: If I came in here today and I give everybody like, you know, 50 million naira each.
0: Bro, before I go to bed, I'll give you a chance.
1: See, smile is already smiling.
0: Like Facebook, Instagram, X, TikTok. Now, yeah, I could talk about say, so, oh my god.
1: Like 50. So that's what money does.
0: And MC Young Comedian says, money brings fame. Eddie Timothy says, money, because with money, I can get fame. So for me, I choose money. And Abel Abila says, who fame help? Money. And Ambassador Harrison Adams says, money first. So all our guys are saying, money.
1: Haven't you seen famous people trekking?
0: They're taking a walk. Wait. I thought you said rich. Famous people.
1: It's just
0: like, I remember when we started our podcast, you said, Kai, you don't really want to be famous like that because you don't want people to know you like that because you don't have the money yet. Because imagine people knowing you on a podcast, you're spitting bars and all of that. Then they see you on the street and say, let me not Bobby way they that ratio
1: of Bobby on filter. You don't buy a handbag of filter, you can't.
0: They say, it's not this Bobby guy on that podcast. Okay, oh,
1: they
0: will have
1: done that video, they see them. Now, them it is. You say, Mama, I want with this corn. In as much as, it's buying that, it doesn't mean that you're.
0: I remember this one time that Ufon was still with us before. That time we were still in Jaws. He said there was this morning he went to get akara. And while he was telling the woman how much akara he wanted, someone there looked at him and said,
1: Recognize his voice.
0: He was like, are you that Ufon that works with Silverberry? And then he was like, yes.
1: And you know the way Ufon speaks,
0: yes,
1: eloquently and all that, you know, it's got swag.
0: Wait, that's why I love the radio. People get to hear our voices but don't know what we look like, so I love it.
1: They know what you look like, sister.
0: They don't
1: You think so?
0: Yeah,
1: Hilach's Place doesn't know what you look like. So they know, man. They know, just that not many people, quite all right, but they know. It's a crazy thing, actually. So, money. Money matters.
0: I go for money. Give me the money, yeah.
1: It's very important.
0: I'm telling you. Have you had the video talking about money like this? Because right now, like,
1: it's roll.
0: See, leave my video in low.
1: Roll up the dollars, man.
0: Alright, so we leave up in the studio here to be shouting, bro, while we, you know, just leave.
1: I want to meet Lurita Meta. I want me. Oh yeah, shout out to my Gobi.
0: I think your musical career will blow. I see now why no go ever blow with you. Why?
1: If I start with Yoruba, now Yoruba I go use release my single so that I go be set.
0: He don't do. It's
1: Lori
0: okay.
1: Gongo, Shola, Lori Gongo.
0: It's okay.
1: Gongo.
0: Thank you so much, DJ Smiles, for keeping us company. Great, great music on the show today. Do you have any shout out to give Bobby? Shout out to Chika. Chika learned something new from Bobby today. Bobby taught her to, you know, shoot content for us. So, yeah.
1: I didn't teach her.
0: You did. You're a good teacher. I'm actually impressed. You'll be good with kids. Clock it.
1: Wow. I want to have some kids right now.
0: Keep listening to the only station that is authorized to make you happy. I'll be back again tomorrow, same time, same station. So,
1: I mean, I won't be back. Which one is that? I will be back.
0: I said we'll be back.
1: You said I will be back.
0: I said we'll be back. Let's go.
1: We will be back.
0: We'll be back. So, good evening and do enjoy the rest of your evening.

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7: Although no case of Ebola has been reported in Nigeria, we must remain observant following the outbreak of the disease in Central Africa. 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

0: in schools across the country. The Federal Airport Authority of Nigeria has assured air travelers that airport operations nationwide remain safe, secure, and functional in spite of the ongoing industrial action by aviation unions. On the foreign scene, we brought you a report that the European Union delegation to Nigeria and ECOWAS has dismissed reports that it rejected an invitation from the Independent National Electoral Commission to observe Nigeria's 2027 general elections. In sport news, you heard that the Nigeria Football Federation has apologized to President Bola Tinubu and Nigerians following the Super Falcons' failure to secure direct qualification for the 2027 FIFA Women's World Cup. The news was edited by Ashe Olu Ashki and produced by Jonathan Ishobo. I am Gift Azamu. You can follow us on our social media platforms at Just 937 Rhythm, Instagram, X, and Facebook. Nigeria is the only country we have. Let's avoid acts that could destabilize the nation. Remember, we are one big family. Good evening and many thanks for listening.
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